0: It's Tucson's Rock Station, Rock 102.1. Kip May, Shine Down, Young Again, name of that track. I'm the Razor. I'm in for Powers. And just because Powers is out doesn't mean he didn't leave us with a Lifestyle Tucson. He's got two of them tomorrow morning, beginning at 7. Going to be speaking with folks from Ben's Bells at 7:30. It's Art State, Arizona, about the upcoming event season. You can find details or listen anytime on demand on the Sunday Mornings page at KFMA.com.
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0: 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That is it for me. The Razor in for Powers again tomorrow. 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
1: Hey, friends and neighbors, don't forget I've got your soundtrack from 3 to 7 p each weekday. 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At 4 o'clock, KFMA list drop in, 4 songs, 1 theme, 0 apologies. And when the world gets weird, which is hourly at this point, I've got your news with the rundown. 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
2: 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I went back for a weight loss hypnosis, and I went with my wife Emily, and I lost 33 pounds. Emily, who lost 31 pounds, brought her friend Mary to the weight loss program, and she lost 23. It just completely changed the way that we eat. Thank you, Alex Goen.
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2: 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So my neighbor Sam quit smoking at an Alex Goen Hypnosis, and his wife Sarah lost 25 pounds. 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Didn't feel like anything really happened, but the desire was completely gone. I went back for a weight loss hypnosis, and I went with my wife Emily, and I lost 33 pounds. Emily, who lost 31 pounds, brought her friend Mary to the weight loss program, and she lost 23. It just completely changed the way that we eat. Thank you, Alex Goen.
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5: 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Why? 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They live in the subconscious where Ozempic can't go. There is an answer. The Journal of the American Medical Association found adding behavior therapy to GLP-1s nearly tripled the results. 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And the Goen hypnosis is behavior therapy with a federal record, a patented method for rewriting the subconscious, engineered to kill cravings, leave you full on half the food, take off 10, 20, 30 pounds or more with no willpower. 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
11: 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Now then, this week on the show, my guests include Greta Van Fleet, Five Finger Death Punch, Tony Iommi, ONI, and Ninth Key. We'll get you plugged in with Catch Your Breath, and we will announce the brand new Screamer of the Week. For now, we begin the musical proceedings, the Hard Drive double dose of In This Moment. Their new album, entitled Witch, features this tune with Dayseeker called I Want to Believe. In This Moment on Hard Drive. Welcome aboard.

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I hate you for every time you ever bled for me. 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I hate you for

0: Drive double dose of In This Moment, Blood, along with I Want to Believe, which features Rory Rodriguez of Dayseeker. Find it on the new In This Moment album, Witch, and watch for the band on the road with Hollywood Undead. I'm Lou Brutus. Time now to get you plugged in on the show with Catch Your Breath. They just released the new album, Not Broken Enough. Josh from the group is here. Do you go out and buy a copy of a new record on the day you drop it?
1: I haven't thought about doing that, but I probably should start doing that, shouldn't I?
0: Yeah, you should. I know a lot of people are very superstitious about that sort of thing.
1: Yeah, I'm not smart enough to have thought about that.
0: Now, what are some of the things that you worry about last minute for a record? Are you like, oh man, is everyone's name spelled correctly in the liner notes? Or, you know, are there any little nagging things in the back of your head?
1: Really, the only thing is I always look at the artwork to make sure that the artwork is right. I was talking to a friend the other day and I said, I think in the artwork of an album is almost just as important as the songs, especially for a band like us. I mean, because we're like an emotionally driven band. You're not going to get a lot of guitar solos or crazy riffs or anything like that, or like speed drumming or anything. But what you will get is an emotional connection. And I really think that artwork, when you see something that visually makes you feel anything really more connected to the music, even, I think it makes it more special and even that much better.

0: 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I'm Lou Brutus, going to be joined in just a moment by Greta Van Fleet, who are going to talk about the upcoming new record, Palace for the People. 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
11: 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That's the federal record. 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Ozempic, Wegovy, GLP-1s, every day the same thought haunts you. What if I stop? The British Medical Journal says most gain every pound back and four times faster. Why? The shot quiets your appetite. It can't touch your habits. They live in the subconscious where Ozempic can't go. There is an answer. The Journal of the American Medical Association found adding behavior therapy to GLP-1s nearly tripled the results. Tripled. And the Goen hypnosis is behavior therapy with a federal record, a patented method for rewriting the subconscious, engineered to kill cravings, leave you full on half the food, take off 10, 20, 30 pounds or more with no willpower. 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

0: Thank you for hanging with me this week on the world famous hard drive. I'm the Sonic Warrior, Lou Brutus, joined now by Jake and Danny from Greta Van Fleet. Good to see you guys.
1: Likewise.
2: It's been too long, dude.
1: It has.
0: This has got to be an exciting time because, you know, the work on the new record is done. Now you can start rolling this thing out and seeing what people think.
1: Yeah, man. It's interesting, you know? It's like, it's always that comes to that moment where you're like right there at the threshold of, you know, having sort of spent all of this time constructing this album and then people are about to hear it for the first time. And it's quite exciting.
0: Do you yourselves, when there is new music from someone that you like to listen to, do you listen to the initial singles as they come out, or do you, like many fans do, sit and wait till they can get the whole thing, set of headphones, and drink it all in as one piece?
3: Sometimes it's hard to avoid. You know, I have a friend or a peer that'll come up to you and show you some of the singles. But if it is in my own, by my own choice, I will wait for the entire record.
1: Yeah, I prefer the latter as well.

0: Hard drive music from Social Distortion. The tune is Tonight, preceded by Greta Van Fleet. Play Your Games from the forthcoming new album, Palace for the People, which is dropping October 9. I'm Lou Brutus. Autumn Kings, Avatar, and Theory of a Dead Man are on deck for the three-song seg. Then I will be joined by the guys from Ninth Key to talk about just what the hell Ninth Key means when Hard Drive continues.
1: Hey, good morning. You're heading to the airport, right?
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9: 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So my neighbor Sam quit smoking at an Alex Goen Hypnosis, and his wife, Sarah, lost 25 pounds. 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I walked out and never smoked again, and that's after 35 years of smoking. Didn't even believe it at first. 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I went back for a weight loss hypnosis, and I went with my wife, Emily, and I lost 33 pounds. Emily, who lost 31 pounds, brought her friend Mary to the weight loss program, and she lost 23. It just completely changed the way that we eat. Thank you, Alex Goen.
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1: Hard Drive, three song seg touching down for this week with one of the co-headliners from the Dead 7 tour, which is in Texas this weekend. Theory of a Dead Man, Winnebago, Lay Low, Avatar, and Autumn Kings. Also part of the experience. I'm Lou Brutus. Low Spirit and Echo of Ninth Key join me now. Guys, I usually do not ask this question, but in this case, I'm really curious and couldn't find out otherwise. Tell me about the band name Ninth Key.
2: I mean, Ninth Key, it's a name that we kind of developed organically, and it developed from the idea of skeleton keys and how a skeleton key can kind of open any door. And the idea that number nine is to symbolize the end of a cycle before returning back to one. And we feel that as a culture and as a people, we're cooked. Like, we've reached a fever point, and we have to dial it all the way back. And the idea of the band is can we be a key to the door to take it back to where we began?
3: I think when we made all of this stuff, it was so stream of consciousness that it sort of felt like it made a lot of sense in how this is sort of rooted in a lot of things that we loved, like growing up as kids. There's a lot of Slipknot influences. There's a lot of AFI influences. There's a lot of Linkin Park influences. All of these bands and artists that we grew up like really loving. And it felt like a return to our roots, but it was so vastly different from what we were doing as individual artists.

That tune, more than most any, really sums up the vibe of the world for the summer of 2026. Ninth Key on Hard Drive, Happy Feels Like. I'm Lou Brutus. Looking ahead to hour two of the show this week, my guest will include Five Finger Death Punch, ONI, and Tony Iommi. We will also have music news in dirt on AC/DC, Shinedown, and Wage War. Plus, we will unveil the brand new

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0: 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Right here on Rock 102.1 KFMA.

a water pistol on that band at your own peril. From Ashes to New, Die For You, beginning hour two this week of the world-famous Hard Drive. I'm Lou Brutus. We now check into the topsy-turvy world of rock and roll gossip and news that we call dirt. AC/DC has been taken down by something even louder than AC/DC. Mother Nature. The band's September 16th show at Rogers Stadium in Toronto has officially been canceled after a massive storm caused severe structural damage to the venue. Engineers determined portions of the stadium will actually have to be removed and rebuilt before fans can safely return. Finally, Wage War has a new record headed our way. It's called Landfall. Drops digitally October 9th through Fearless Records. The album packs 13 tracks, including Sweet Dreams, Blindfold, Song of the Swamp, and the newly released title track. That's all the dirt that's fit to dish since we're talking wage war. Here they are on Hard Drive.

0: Wage War on Hard Drive, Blindfold from the forthcoming new album Landfall. They have that big headlining tour next month. I'm Lou Brutus, always happy to be joined by my close personal friend, Ivan Moody of Five Finger Death Punch. You are currently out on the road and your son is doing backup vocals. Now, are you the cool or the uncool dad?
1: Oh, I am the uncoolest. Charlie Brown makes me, you know, I make Charlie Brown look good. They just don't. I don't yell when I'm at home, for one, ever. And we stay away from cussing and curse words. It's just different, man. When I'm home, you know, everything in the world kind of goes away and I settle in and I become something different, I guess you'd say. More humble. So I don't know. I could answer that in like 20. Sorry, they're getting ready to sound check. If it looks like I'm just getting nervous, it's because Eva Under Fire is about ready to do sound check. I watched her the last 3 days and she's a magnificent singer. So I've been coming out here to kind of check in on her and the crew, making sure they're okay. They're still in an RV, so.
0: Oh, man, and they're a great band, and that album is fantastic.
1: It's fantastic. Jinx, I'm with you. I think it's fantastic, too. I really do.

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1: Mastodon on the world famous hard drive, their recently released album Marrow Deep, the tune featuring Josh from Queens of the Stone Age, Snakes for Dinner. 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Until then, I'm Lou Brutus. 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

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This is Brent from the band Shinedown saying congratulations and happy 30th anniversary to the incredible Hard Drive.

0: Thank you for hanging with me this weekend on Hard Drive. I'm Lou Brutus. Jake from ONI is our next guest. Tell me more about yourself. Where did you grow up? Where was your ill-spent youth?
1: So I grew up between the Cayman Islands, Canada, and England. Coming into music at like late teen, early 20s, I never really had that garage band experience. It was like throw on stage at Knotfest. That was like my third show, which sounds crazy. I got picked up by 5B early on because they said I sounded like Corey Taylor, and then they were like, and it was a lot. But it led to a lot of insecurity too for me, where it was like, I felt shame about where I was from and who I was and who my folks were. So I just kind of kept that all hidden. And then it led to me living like a lie, like in interviews and stuff. So my name is Jacob Oldie, by the way. For anyone listening that thinks my name is Oni, it's not. Just coming into myself now, if that makes sense.

0: and I covering REM on HD. I'm LB, and that's enough of that stuff. I'll be back with more Hard Drive in just a moment, including a collab with The Offspring and Electric Callboy. Plus, I will be joined by the legendary. And by the way, the term legendary is really overused, but in this case, it fits. The legendary Tony Iommi here in just a moment.
1: Hey, good morning. You're heading to the airport, right?
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9: 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Why? 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There is an answer. The Journal of the American Medical Association found adding behavior therapy to GLP-1s nearly tripled the results. 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And the Goan hypnosis is behavior therapy with a federal record, a patented method for rewriting the subconscious, engineered to kill cravings, leave you full on half the food, take off 10, 20, 30 pounds or more with no willpower. 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

0: From their forthcoming new album, Everything Under the Sun, which drops the day before Halloween, that is Nickelback on Hard Drive, Rattle the Cage. The band will be joining me here on the show next weekend. Anyway, I'm Lou Brutus, and I really am always honored whenever I am joined by Tony Iommi of Black Sabbath. Tony, you have worked with so many incredible folks over the years. Ozzy, Geezer, Dio, Brian May. What is it that makes a great collaborator? Because sometimes it may seem perfect and, you know, then it isn't.
1: No, it doesn't always work at all. It doesn't work at all. You can have great players and great technical players, but can't do riffs or can't come up with, I can't invent ideas, but they can play exactly. I don't know what makes a, it's either got to click or it doesn't. And then that's when you find out, when you start working together and say, is this going to work or not? But I knew straight away with Jorn, it was going to work. And the same with the other musicians. Carl, I played with on Robbie Williams' album. He played on one of my tracks that I did for the Perfume thing that I've got. So I knew what his playing was like. And also, you've got to get on as people. That's a big thing, that you enjoy doing it and you can have a laugh and just be free and do what you feel like playing. You know, I said to Carl, play what you feel like, you know, what you think goes with this. And instead of going, you've got to play this and I want you to do this, I don't want to be like that. You know, I don't work like that. Everybody who's a musician will put their part into it, and that's what they've done. They've all played what they feel is right.

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8: 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Welcome back to the world-famous Hard Drive, where it's time to unveil the brand new... 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The group is Slipknot, and the tune Arsenal is the new Screamer of the Week on Hard Drive.
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1: There you have the brand new Screamer of the Week on the world famous hard drive. 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Hard Drive is engineered by Matt Ioni, produced by Randy Hawk. Me, I'm Lou Brutus, leaving you with the words of writer Dr. Hunter S. Thompson. Vitamin C. We'll need all we can get. I'll catch you next week on Hard Drive.
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Testament kicking things off for us. Don't forget Chuck Billy's memoir, Holding My Breath, The Two Testaments of Chuck Billy, is going to be coming out November 10th. You can pre-order it now. Chuck talked a lot about the book when he was on the show recently. 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What's up? It's me, Full Metal Jackie. Thank you for joining me for 2 hours of loud. This evening, Wolf Hoffman joins me. Accepts Teutonic Titans album is out now, celebrating 50 years of the band with 19 reimagined tracks and guests from Metallica, Ghost, Judas Priest, Pantera. We're going to get to one of those tracks this hour. We've also got new Anthrax coming up, plus Girl School's killer 1980 version of Race with the Devil, a song that landed right as the new wave of British heavy metal was taking off. But first, some long-awaited new Down. Their new record, Volume 5, comes out November 20th. This is Blood Oath on Full Metal Jackie Radio. Listen loud.

0: Full Metal Jacket, and I'm very excited to welcome to the show a true legend. We've got Wolf Hoffman of Accept joining us this week. How are you?
1: I'm doing fantastic. Thank you.
0: Thank you so much for being here on the show. And Wolf, this isn't the traditional album we're getting this time. Teutonic Titans is a full-fledged celebration of the band's career. 19 tracks, 50 guest artists, and a reimagining of some of your biggest songs. You know, that's quite a huge undertaking. So tell us, where did you start? Like, what got the ball rolling on putting this together?
1: Well, I gotta go back a few years. I mean, traditionally, I've always shied away from doing anniversary tours and anniversary this and anniversary that, just because we have so many occasions, and I always felt like our time would be better spent making new albums rather than sort of revisiting the past. But at the same time, a 50-year anniversary is a huge thing, and it only happens once in our career, so we thought, you know, we need to do something special here. And the idea started rather small and just sort of grew and grew and grew, and more people signed up. And to my big surprise, everybody said yes when we asked, hey, would you be interested in revisiting one of those early songs? Because, I mean, so many musicians have told me over the years that they listen to Accept and Fast as a Shark and, you know, Restless and Wild, these early albums in the 80s, and that, you know, influenced them and their career. And in some cases, it was their first concert. So I've heard this story so many times that I thought it might be a cool idea to get those people and ask them to reinterpret together with us, you know, and create the songs again, bring them back to life in a new way.
0: Wolf Hoffman of Accept is my guest on the show. Teutonic Titans, 1976 to 2026, is out now. We're going to check out one of the tracks from it, plus get to Black Sabbath, System of a Down, and of course more with Wolf. Stay with me.
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0: It's Full Metal Jacket. Wolf Hoffman of Accept on the show with us this week. Let's get into this new album a bit. Let's talk about Save Us, featuring Tobias Forge from Ghost, Frank Bello from Anthrax, and Ray Luzier from Korn sitting in. First, how did you end up with that trio for the song? And then what is the biggest challenge in trying to reimagine the track with new collaborators?
1: Yeah, I mean, the whole idea started, I mean, I was, our producer Zeus and I, we were like basically brainstorming which songs are we going to do, which are the most important ones, and which are maybe the deep cuts that might be the most interesting. So that was a criteria. And then once we had picked out songs, some people like Tobias Forge said, I love Accept, I've been a huge fan, but my favorite song is, for instance, in this case, Save Us, which wasn't on my radar or Zeus's or nobody's radar. That was a very, very forgotten song, I would say. You know, we'd never played it live, from what I remember. And it's been one of those deep cuts that I completely had forgotten about. But Tobias from Ghost told me that, oh yeah, man, that was my all-time favorite song. So then, of course, we said, well, let's hear what it sounds like when you interpret it in your way. And by God, it turned out amazing. You know, it's much better than the original in my mind, and much more interesting.
0: Wolf Hoffman of Accept with us from Teutonic Titans 1976 to 2026. Again, this one features Tobias Forge of Ghost, Frank Bello of Anthrax, and Ray Luzier of Korn. This is Safe.

0: Full Metal Jackie, Wolf Hoffman of Accept joining us. We're talking about Teutonic Titans. And Wolf, over the years, songs just naturally evolve. It happens in the live setting, sometimes in jamming, but when you're purposely trying to reimagine something that already exists, is that a difficult thing? And of all the reimagined versions, what was one of the most surprising to you?
1: Well, I would say that is one of the most surprising songs right there. Just because it is done with not the tip. You know, we have Rob Halford on Balls to the Wall, for instance. That's amazing. And we've got, you know, the guys from Pantera on Fast as a Shark, and together with, you know, Scorpion's guitar player and Mickey D on drums. So we've got the A-list of people anyhow. But, you know, one of the most surprising guests that we have is Tobias, because he's not the typical metal shouter. So the fact that we did and redid this song and it turned out so well, that to me was the biggest surprise. And you have to understand, when you do this, you don't really know what's going to happen. You know, you just ask these people to contribute their style, and we told everybody, do it in your style, just be mindful of the original. You don't have to stick to the original, like, verbatim, because we don't want a clone of the original. We want a new version. So that's what everybody did, and it brought an amazing amount of energy and new elements to these songs. So I think, yeah, it's fantastic.
0: It's Full Metal Jackie, still to come this hour. We've got Josta's weekly pick from the pit with Jamie Josta of Hatebreed. Up next, Overkill, a new one from Amana Marth, and more with Wolf Hoffman of Accept.
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6: 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He asked the U.S. Patent Office to examine. 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

0: Full Metal Jacket Wolf Hoffman of Accept with us, talking about Teutonic Titans 1976 to 2026. And for those of you bad at math, that is 50 years we are talking about. You have the distinction of being the one guy there from the start. You can never predict how things will go, but would you have ever thought you'd be here five decades later, you know, when you first started? And also, what would have been the biggest concern you had about sustaining a five-decade career?
1: Well, no, of course, nobody in their wildest dreams could have imagined that back then. I mean, we didn't know if it was going to last 5 months or even 5 years. Or I mean, 50 years was like, that was like, it's like the moon. You're talking outer, you know, the moon or so. It was so far away. And we didn't really know how long this would all last, because have to understand, when we got started, the metal scene itself was in its infancy and nobody was old. Everybody was young and nobody had an idea that you could do this for generations to come. You know, that's a new experience that sort of just happened later. But back then, we just had a big dream, but no idea how far we could ever get, you know.
0: It's Full Metal Jacket. Jamie Josta of Hatebreed is going to be checking in with Josta's week.

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4: 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My name is Jamie Josta from the band Hatebreed, and I am back with another weekly pick from the pit. This week, I've chosen some classic Megadeth. Here's Dave Mustaine and the boys with Holy Wars.

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0: Full Metal Jacket, Wolf Hoffman of Accept on the show with us. And yes, Accept have had moments of inactivity over the years, but when we do an album like this, does it give you a chance to take stock of what this career has been for you? It's 17 previous albums. It feels like you've always been in the middle of something and probably preparing for the next thing. But at this stage, do you try to be more present in the moment or start to realize the gravity of what came before and what it means to a fan base and its place in music history?
1: Yeah, I mean, I'm typically not the one who's sort of nostalgic, and I don't constantly live in the past or think about the past that much. But I have to admit, in this case, because I had to go back through the old catalog, and we got all these amazing players and all these contributions, and it amounted to something that's almost like a live resume at this point. And it feels weird about it. All of a sudden, I feel old. Because until then, I always thought, yeah, whatever, 50. But it really starts to sink in now. And you, of course, in your mind, you go back to the, all the years that these things happened in the 80s. Everybody's always talking about the 80s. And then the 90s were like a dark period, and that followed by some inactivity. But personally, I enjoy these last few years of our career, especially the ones now with our new singer, Mark Tonillo, who has been with us for 17 years now. So this whole period of the new albums is something that I enjoy almost more than anything that happened in the 80s, you know. Or maybe it has to do with the fact that we're getting more conscious of things and maybe wiser, although I kind of doubt that, to be honest.
0: Wolf Hoffman of Accept with us. He's going to pick a song for you in a bit, but first, Mastodon's The Poisonous Weapons Tour is going to be kicking off next week, and their new record, Marrow Deep, is out now. This is In the Ruins on Full Metal Jacket Radio.

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I want to play you one of my all-time favorite songs from Judas Priest, The Grinder.

0: Full Metal Jacket, Wolf Hoffman with us. Teutonic Titans, a full-fledged celebration of the band's career. 19 tracks, 50 guest artists, and, you know, like I mentioned, reimagining some of your biggest songs. And since this does come at a time looking back at past history, I'm going to ask, and I realize this may change depending on the day and what you're feeling, but do you have a favorite guitar riff from your time in the band, and why does it stand out to you?
1: Well, if I had to pick one riff, I mean, I'm sort of the riff guy. I've created countless riffs, but I guess the one that always stands out is Balls to the Wall, you know, because it turned into an iconic kind of riff, which, interestingly enough, only happens once in the song at the very beginning, and then it never happens again. But it definitely stands out as being super simple, super recognizable, and one of those, I would almost say, I hate to say it myself, but it turned into an iconic kind of riff.
0: It absolutely did. I could not agree more. Coming up this hour, the Death Clock Brutal Pick of the Week. And after the break, a new one from Madball, classic Metallica, and more with Wolf Hoffman of Accept. Keep it set right here.
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It's Full Metal Jacket. New York hardcore legends Madball dropped their 10th studio record, Not Your Kingdom, over the summer. This song I'm about to play for you wastes absolutely no time. It clocks in at just over a minute and a half. This is Don't

0: It's Full Metal Jackie. Wolf Hoffman of Accept is with us this week. And Wolf, within the live setting, how does this work for you? Fans obviously have an attachment to how the songs have been played throughout the years, but do you give some of the songs the reimagined arrangements now that, you know, you guys are back out there supporting this?
1: Yeah, I mean, we've always changed songs for live versions up a little bit. And in this case, now that we have this, I mean, for this year, this is the celebration of 50 years Accept. So any show we're going to do this year and maybe going into the next year, I mean, at least once in every territory, we're going to put on a very special show, meaning we're going to play songs that will be from this album and maybe even some other deep cuts that we've never done before, just to sort of give the fans a different experience, you know, because this is not another sort of new album kind of regular show. It's definitely something very special, and we have a much bigger production than we've ever had, and we're also going to have a lot of special guests on these shows, you know. So whoever is available from this album roster and maybe some other friends, we always really enjoy having fans friends on stage, fans also, of course.
0: It's Full Metal Jackie. And hey, Castle Rats, Summon the Beasts 2026 tour is going to be kicking off later this month. We're going to get to a track from the Bestiary, hear from a member of Death Clock for the Death Clock Brutal Pick of the Week, and we'll have more with Wolf Hoffman of Accept next.
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6: Hey, this is Squisscar Squiggles from Death Clocks, and I'm here bringing you the Death Clocks Brutal Picks of the Weeks on Full Metal's Jackie's Radios. This week's whims playing some King's Diamonds from the Greats albums Konspirsky. These songs I'm called Sleepless Nights.

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0: It's Full Metal Jackie Wolf Hoffman of Accept with us. We're talking about Teutonic Titans. And does doing this kind of record give you a fresh slate of what comes next? I feel like records can be a reaction to what, you know, just came before it. Does this allow you almost to start from scratch, being this is more of a revisiting and celebration of the past?
1: Yeah, I'm already really fired up and looking forward to creating a new studio album. You know, I guess having done this album project for the last year, year and a half, really gave us some time to reset and recharge the energy and really go full force into a new studio album. It was really a nice, experience. And it also gives you a different perspective on things. Like I said earlier, when you look back at all these years and all the stuff that you've done and also what it means to other people, I guess you can't help it. It opens up your mind and it gives a different perspective.
0: We've got Wolf Hoffman of Accept with us once again. Teutonic Titans, 1976 to 2026. A great honor to have you on the show, and thank you so much for your time.
1: Hey, Jackie, it was fun as always. So thank you very much.
0: Stick around. We've got more metal on the way.
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Motionless and White's new record, Decades, is out now. We're going to close things out with a track that features Corey Taylor. 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
0: 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And this really is a Lodo show. 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
1: Hey, friends and neighbors, don't forget I've got your soundtrack from 3 to 7 p each weekday. 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Wow. That all makes it sound like I got my shit together.
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1: Hey, it's the weekend, and I know the last thing you want to do is think about your work week. 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
1: Oh, my bad. 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
8: I'm Frank Powers, and this is Lifestyle Tucson, the program where I speak to our neighbors, the people behind the scenes of our amazing organizations that are 501c3 nonprofits. Our friends are informing you they serve our community, and they're here to give you updates on future projects. 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
9: Yeah.
8: In 2002, Ben's Bell's founder, Jeanette Moray's life changed forever when her son, Ben, died suddenly just before his third birthday. In the months following his death, she and her friends and family began making ceramic wind chimes, the first Ben's Bells, beautiful ceramic wind chimes handmade by the community made in her backyard studio. The therapeutic effect of working with clay and the power of being surrounded by people, taking and working toward a common goal, helped Jeanette and her family begin to heal. 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Ben's Bells educates communities about the benefits of kindness and the skills we need to make kindness part of our daily lives. Kindness can be easy or it can require great skill, and when we practice regularly, our small actions make a larger impact than a single random act. 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It's the science of kindness. And today, I'm fortunate to speak with Liz Levine, Education Manager at Ben's Bells. Liz, welcome to Lifestyle Tucson, finally.
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8: And we've got Katie Kavershin, Executive Director. Welcome back to Lifestyle Tucson, Katie.
11: Thank you so much for having me back.
8: Yay. So I got to interview you a couple years ago, and it's one of my favorite episodes, an evergreen one, as green as that, be kind. And it's so good because we talk about all the stuff that you do all the time. So it's always a good time to learn about Ben's Bells and everything that you're doing. So I've given a little 101 about it, but why don't one of you tell us what Ben's Bells is really all about?
11: Well, as always, you gave a great overview, a very well-informed intro to us and all of our history and the origin story of the organization. I think the things that I would add on top of that is since its inception, Ben's Bells has really grown to meet the community not only with continuing to hang bells, which is, you know, how we got started. But we've added a lot of robust programming that is based on the science of kindness, which you were alluding to. So we have folks that come into the studio and help us make the bells that go out into the community. But we also have Kind Campus, which is a 12-month program for K through 12 students, as well as Kind Colleagues, which is a complementary program for the workplace. Yeah. So in addition to sort of this initial effort to inspire and encourage intentional kindness, we've really, over the last 25 years, dove into creating research-backed free programming for folks that want to participate.

0: in that.
1: Well, and that's what I'm excited to do and get way more involved because I got some big ideas. And it is about kindness. So I want to tackle a lot of that by looking at the website, which is bensbells.org. And you've even got kind practices as a tab. And there's a lot of things there that are all about kindness, whether it is kind campus, kind colleagues, kind notes, kind coins. We're going to get into all of it. And I want to do also say we're going to spread some kindness on the road. Because right now going on is the Be Kind license plate. Let's not forget that you are famous for that big flower, the green flower of the Ben's Bells Project, that Be Kind flower. You see it in mosaics on some of the things that you've helped around town. It pops up all over. And it was really one of the more recognizable things I noticed when I moved here a while back. And I've seen it all over. Bigger and better, constantly showing how the organization has grown in the decades and a half that you've been around. So that's so impressive, but let's talk about that big thing, because there's a campaign going on right now for your new custom license plate. Tell us about that.
2: We're incredibly excited to share that in June, Governor Katie Hobbs signed into law a bill that allows Ben's Bells to participate in the license plate program in Arizona, which essentially allows residents to get a plate that will be custom designed with our branding, put it on their car, and that costs a resident $25 a year, and we receive $17 back from that as a fundraising initiative. So it's a really incredible program for nonprofits. We are in the process of getting that plate, the design finalized. We're taking some input from the community, and we're hoping to submit it to the Arizona Department of Transportation here in the next couple of weeks to begin production. So it should be available to the public early to mid 2027. And we will definitely have a full, you know, marketing campaign around it. We'll let everybody know when it's ready and they can put it on their cars right away. You don't have to wait for your registration to renew. And it's just going to be an incredible way for us to continue funding this program and have some sustainable income at the same time each year that we can sort of rely on. So it's a really incredible initiative for us to be a part of, and we're extremely excited. And just to have more messaging about kindness on the roadways. I think that's one of the places people need that reminder most.
1: That's all I've been waiting to say right there. Like, that's where people, I think, need to, you know, calm down, get that rage under control, and just be kind. Be kind. Remember, you cut someone off once too. Relax. We've all done it. We're all guilty.
2: Yeah, absolutely.
1: So, yeah, a big deal. You can get the information about that. And honestly, a lot of information is right there on Instagram. You'll follow them at Ben's Bells. And they've also got another pin post right there because you can get involved with El Tour de Tucson. This is a great way to get involved. And the gear looks awesome. Look at that gear for the Be Kind and for everything going on there. The big flower right on the back, it says Be Kind on the front. So if you want to get involved with El Tour de Tucson, that's a good way to do it. Join the team. And that's a fun way. And that is Saturday, November 21st. So register to be a rider with them. Because that's really fun. So now, let me ask you some other things about some of the programs here that are on the website, because there's a ton. So I'll ask you, actually, where would you like to get started? Because I want to talk about friendship. Let's go here, because my good friend Liz, we've known each other of a couple of decades, maybe even longer than this organization's been around.
2: Forever.
1: Okay, so we go way, way back. So it's so fun as I grow and do what I do in town to watch my friends find organizations that they're a part of, find the things that they work for and what they believe in. What got you involved with Ben's Bells? And how long have you been with the organization? Because I don't think I got the opportunity to talk last time they were on. So what's been going on with you?
3: I'm coming up on 9 years.
1: Woo!
3: With Ben's Bells.
1: Congratulations.
3: And in the education role, I get to teach people about the benefits and talk about the benefits and create programming. So what are the things and resources that people need to support the learning about kindness and how it affects their lives and how connecting matters and how to prioritize those connections in order to actually practice it. So we know it's not always easy. And I think that truth is especially just something I connect with. You don't know what kind of day you're going to have. You intend to do kindness, but then your day goes one way or another, or someone treats you poorly in traffic, or something comes up. So how can we support people in practicing it? And I get to go out into the community and just talk to people about what that looks like. So at their school, at their workplace, wherever it is, saying there's no wrong way to do it, or there's no certain thing that you have to do. It's about prioritizing connection.
1: That's really important.
3: And I came to the work because I wanted to do something that felt like it mattered.
1: Yeah.
3: And if it's just participating in your own neighborhood or doing something at a higher level, anywhere in between, every connection that you make matters. And Tucson has a feel to it that I wanted to be a part of creating too.
1: Heck so. Yeah. That's amazing, right? And so good. And so honestly, like an enchanting story, because that's the way I am. And it is important to do work that matters. And it is important to have a career that you believe in my opinion. You don't want a job. You want a career that you believe in. And especially if you're helping people out, that's important. And helping young people, right? And that's where I think a lot of kindness really counts, is really caring and educating everybody about it through these programs, going to schools. That's, I didn't even know you did that. So that's amazing. What a great job. Being an advocate for just kindness, my word. It is you that did really then over the past decade practically build out a lot of these programs, correct?
3: Yes.
1: Oh, if you just look at it, she's like, oh, I guess I did. Yes.
3: And like, in a way, yeah. I would say our main program, our kind of signature kindness program, Kind Campus, has been around for many years. Mm-hmm. I want to say it began originally in 2007 or 8 in its original form, going into about 4 schools and just really working on that school culture building, connecting with the educators, having them model kindness and just having it be something that feels like it's like in the air, a part of the school culture that's supported, celebrated, that you can just ask about and talk about. It's kind of that learning together that a group does. And then since I've been in the education role, we revise the program for schools every year. It's a free program, but every year it's updated with the research and just ideas, activities, motivation. So I, in conjunction with other colleagues, work on that material.
1: Well, I assume you work with people. Yes. I didn't know you did it all by yourself. But yes, there's a bunch of people obviously involved in there. It's a big team when you're taking on and tackling such a big topic. And you can learn about Kind Campus right there again at bensbells.org. I am looking at what's included in the program. It's great. Lots of monthly guide, kindness quote posters, tools for kindness. That's so fun. And you say it is free. That's fantastic, right?
3: Yes, absolutely free. So there's no barrier to being supported in
1: right.
3: doing that practice. And one of the things that I love the most is when schools share their own ideas. So it's not prescriptive. We're supporting the work that a lot of schools are already doing, which is emphasizing kindness as an important part of being a human being. However you end up collaborating in whatever job that you're going to have, a writer, a scientist, someone that serves their community directly, indirectly, the important thing is that human connection is happening as a part of all of those things. So when other schools share ideas and then we can showcase, look what this school did. They got creative here. Students had their own project. The student council led a project. The 8th grade class did fundraising for a mural, whatever it is. Then we can share out those ideas and then people are inspired, because just seeing that schools are doing things that they could do is what we're trying to support too.
1: Yeah.
3: So anyone can do a kindness activity with whatever resources they have. Our founder, Jeanette, currently heads the Science of Kindness Community Collective at the U of A. So she is a social scientist that focuses on kindness and human connection and how that's communicated. And the research that she's doing, and she leads a team of students, the Kind Cats, and other collaborative groups. Yeah, I know, the Kind Cats.
1: I just made such a face because I love the Compost Cats. I didn't know they were Kind Cats,
3: I love
1: too.
3: The Compost Cats, too. We partner with them. They're doing important, valuable work. So the research that she is leading about what the importance of human connection and how kindness is communicated informs how we not only write our programming, but the types of approaches that it takes. So what's going to lead to humans actually being supported and able to do a kind behavior, like the barriers I was talking about earlier, or people not being sure how a kindness will be received, or how to have a difficult conversation, or what to do when they're feeling unkind, or when the best response is maybe to walk away and say, I can't do this right now, I'm going to advocate for myself, and all the ways where it's not just a soft thing to do informs our programming.
1: Yeah.
3: So we update Kind Campus and Kind colleagues regularly with the research that's being done. And she also engages with research about the actual effects on our bodies and human well-being when we connect with others, that we're built to have connection so that we can exist as societies, successful societies, and we might not be under threat anymore from a saber-toothed tiger, but we still have our biology created to work together and to get a benefit when we connect with others. So it's actually built out as part of who we are. And that's why we get that feeling when we see a kindness, when we do a kindness. You can receive a benefit when you see two people that you don't know doing a kindness to each other.
1: Yeah.
3: So any kindness witnessed, received, enacted has a boost to our immune system.
1: I believe it because I feel it.
3: Exactly. And that's how we know.
1: Yeah. And that's something. So there's science behind it right there. That's even what I do want to tackle a lot is the science behind it. I did not know that this was at the U of A and that this was this big program because it was me talking to you about, like, I really want to focus on the science of kindness and talk about what you guys do. I didn't know that you were partnering with the U of A to do it and that it's taught and that the kindness, the kind cats exist. It was kind cats?
3: The kind cats.
1: The kind cats exist. That is absolutely mind-blowing. The fact I didn't know about the kind cats, I'm mad at myself. My word. So I'm going to make friends with them for sure and definitely keep making friends and learn all about it because I really do have some big ideas when it comes to the science of kindness. And why don't I talk about it now? So I tiptoe around. I don't like to talk about what I'm trying to do here on Lifestyle Tucson all the time, but I really do believe in what I'm trying to do as a children's entertainer. So I want to be a children's entertainer in the old fashioned sense of Mr. Rogers. That's my goal that I'm working toward 3.5 years into this 5-year goal that I've been working toward. And it really was thinking about who I can partner with, talk to, and get together with. Because when Mr. Rogers did everything that he did for us, he did it and it was backed by science. A lot of people don't realize it, but if you watch that documentary, not the Tom Hanks movie, folks, the documentary about Mr. Rogers and what he was going through when he was growing up to what his choices were about to be, where he was thinking about going to seminary school, he's going to be a priest. But then this new invention of television was around and he saw opportunity there because he saw a lot of slapstick nonsense and what it was wasted on. So what if we did something? And we all know Dr. Spock, not from Star Trek, the famous child psychologist. It turns out that Mr. Rogers was a part of that psychology team. He didn't just read the book. He was a part of that team that studied, why don't we focus on children? Why don't we see how they're developing? And I think that it's time to go back to some of the traditional means of educating children because your YouTubers are not doing it, and it's certainly not coming from your Italian brain rot. Right? The term that they know, oh, this is literally called brain rot. So I want to fight against it. And I know we can do it. And we can do it the right way with science and with the science of kindness. So yeah, that's everything that I've been thinking about for a while.
2: One of the most important things that we talk about is that every person's impact is important. Every individual has the capacity to model for their peers or for, you know, the children that are in their community, in their lives, sort of what kindness looks like and how important that is in establishing that kindness is well received, it's prioritized in this space, in this city, in this state, whatever kind of community you're operating within. That communication is so important, and we all have that capacity as individuals to make that impact. And so one thing that we really try to leave folks with, you know, either when they're have been engaging with our programming or even just if we're out for a speaking engagement or, you know, one-on-one conversations like this, is that you do matter and your sort of commitment to kindness matters, and that ripple from you out into your family or your circle of friends, that's meaningful. Like, that's how this work is done, is in all of those, you know, micro moments between you. And so I think that's, you know, that's a fantastic sort of goal to want to reach all of these young people. You know, we say all the time that we're hoping to be a part of raising Generation Kind. Like, we're in the schools. We want these kids to graduate from K-12 environments with the skills to navigate, you know, these interpersonal relationships and difficult situations, to make connections, to combat the loneliness that is affecting our society in such a big way. And I hear all of those pieces in what you're saying. So that's awesome and feels totally like a kind way, another avenue to engage this community in kindness.
1: Yeah. And I'll say it now because one of my little slogans that I've been going with for the last few years is raising a generation of creative and confident kids. Mm-hmm. That's what I want to do. So when you even just say what yours is, it's like, oh, it's almost the same. Isn't that something? And loneliness is an epidemic right now. Mm-hmm. And the Surgeon General said that a few years ago, and it's getting worse. It is the isolation because we do have self-doubt. You're even calling me out on my self-doubt now because it's so hard to say that I'm going to climb Mount Everest, but I got to get trained. You know, it's hard, but you can do it. Anyone can, right? You can do it. A lot of them, they do with help. You get that Sherpa to help you. You get people to help you because you can't do it all. I don't even think I have the emotional capacity to do everything like that. You need people to help you. Just like, again, just like Jeanette needed when this all started, is she needed exactly. people to help her through a crisis.
2: Yeah.
1: Liz, what's been one of the most, if you can think of it, like most rewarding memories, I know, of your work? You got 9 years experience. There's got to be a couple of good stories in there. So what is something that just stands out as like, you did do this and you definitely saw just a change in someone, or someone told you something or just sent you a thank you card?
3: I totally agree about a thank you card, to take that kind of as an example. I think it's just when you receive a thank you card, like a barrier to even writing something like that could be, I don't know what to say. I don't think I have the time. I don't know how to mail a letter anymore in this era. Is the person going to think it's a little weird when they receive it? Will they want this? Will they feel obligated to respond? All of those things that can keep us from doing something. But what I've learned from what I would say is one of our primary tools for kindness, which is a kind note, is just the act of writing it has benefits, and just seeing that it's something that people do in your space. So for example, if it's around your school, you see kind notes being written, you see cool older kids writing notes or taping them to lockers, or there's a kind note station that's always been there in your classroom or the cafeteria, and you just see it happening, then knowing that you can call out someone's kindness and thank them, but you can even take it a step further, and you don't just have to use it as a thank you. You can say, I see you're going through a hard time, or thank you for the kindness that you did for me. Here's how it affected me. And in doing that, you're reflecting, you're thinking, you're developing skills, writing skills, social emotional skills. And it becomes something that's just a green piece of paper with a flower on it, but it gets it so that kindness is in the air. And the more you see that around, and the more you see that that's something that you can do, then you're going to start noticing it more. So that's part of all of our programming, is supporting people and keeping it in the air. So what's going to make me take that step and actually do a kindness? It's knowing that that would be accepted, or that even if it's not well received, that's okay, because it was beneficial to me to express it. So the more we model it, the more it's out there, and then the more it just feels like something that I can do. I can do that. I can take a moment to connect, or saying, I'm kind of busy, or the moment has passed, I'm not going to do that thing, but what if I did? What if just a few minutes? I mean, the thing that I always say to my kids is like, well, think about the recipient. How are they going to feel if you do that? I know you don't feel like writing a kind note to grandma, but like, can you imagine how grandma's going to feel when she opens the mailbox?
1: Mm-hmm. All right. I didn't even know. I was saying thank you cards. I didn't know kind notes were a thing. But yes, there you go. It's another one of these things. We're really in tune. It's really good. What are kindness coins? If those are kind notes, what are kindness coins?
3: Kindness coins are another tool for kindness that you can pass around to acknowledge a kindness that you saw, to keep in your own pocket as a reminder, to see how many times you can pass them between students, staff at a school or in your workplace. They're also just a tangible, just visible, beautiful token. So they're actually made out of ceramic by the hundreds, thousands of volunteers that come through our space, kids on field trips, adults from the workplace. And they make these small flower-shaped kindness coins with a piece of paper on them that says, this is a kindness coin, keep it as a reminder to practice kindness or pass it on. And just by having that in your pocket and learning about the intention to see if you can find a kind act to call out, then you're noticing and you're stopping and thinking first before you act, and you're potentially changing someone's day by handing them a kindness coin. So it's a way to keep it active. We see kids, there was a school that developed their own science project where they got about 20 kindness coins, and they said, let's see if we can track how many times these get passed between students at school. So you notice a kind act, you write it down. They made a really cool graph, so they did some scientific mapping out of it. They created a beautiful science project, but just by having that project in place, they were noticing kindness more because they were looking for it. So by looking for it, you're seeing it, and then by seeing it acknowledged, celebrated, maybe there's a kind kid of the quarter, it's talked about, you know kindness is supported. And then you're that much more likely to ask when you need help, or to look at a problem and frame it as what is kind and not kind in my response, and just stop before you act and think about the kind response.
1: Yeah, there you go. I love it. I have received a kindness coin because they're shaped like those little flowers. They're very, very nice. And I've kept every one of these things because, remember, even a kind note, that is a gift. Like, getting a card is a gift. You know, a nice thank you card does count a lot. If you make it handwritten too, my word, right? That's something special.
3: And you can draw it too if you don't know how to write. So anybody can make a kind note, just a scribble.
1: Yeah. That's right. And depending on who you are, that could be a work of art. It's true.
3: Yes.
1: Put it in a frame. So how exciting. Let me ask you some other things before we are done. What are some of the goals for Ben's Bells just going into the next year? Because you're always expanding or thinking about what's next, I'm sure. So what do you think is your next kind of bigger goal?
2: I think our big goals for the future are really just figuring out how to engage the community as deeply as we can in this programming. I think coming out of the pandemic, we had to make a lot of adjustments to sort of A, survive, and also make sure that we were still reaching people. And societally, we sort of got away from a lot of these in-person meeting spaces and connections. And there's been some benefit to that in terms of reach, but I think there's also been something lost in terms of in-person connection. It's just always going to be a little bit different. So I think we're trying to really focus as an organization on getting back out into the community, meeting people where they are, encouraging folks who don't know each other to come together in community spaces like our studio to volunteer or out at events, so that we're in real time encouraging these interactions and this community collaboration. That's kind of the goal and what we want to see. I also think post-pandemic stability is a thing for a lot of nonprofits. And so focusing on initiatives like the license plate that's going to provide predictable funding for us is also a huge area of focus. So those are kind of our two big initiatives from where I sit. Liz, I don't know if you have anything to add.
3: We want people to know that their kind acts and the kind example that they're setting for others is adding up. So when you think, what impact could I have, or what is it that I could do to participate in my community when I'm busy, when it's tough out there, the culmination of all the kindnesses that you might experience in a day would be a positive outcome. So every little moment where you can stop and choose kindness, or call out a kindness to a kid, or just use the word, mention it, share that kind note, like we were saying, that is enough, and the total outcome is positive. So people are able to make any size of kind impact in their personal life with self-kindness, their family, their neighborhood. Let's say I pick up a piece of trash in my neighborhood, that's actually something that's going to affect other people. That's going to make the overall space better. And in turn, others will respect the space more, and it can spread. So your workplace is a community that you're a part of. Tucson is a community that you're a part of. And each person's action adds up. So we want people to feel empowered, like kindness is something that I can learn about and do and continue. And when I have a bad day, I can start again and try again.
1: I pick up litter.
3: That's a big one.
1: It is. And you know what's funny? People always compliment me when I do it because they're blown away. And it's the smallest act, but they often say, like, wow, you must really care.
3: Like, well, yeah. And yeah, it might not take a lot of skill development to pick up litter. If you're able, you can pick up litter. And I would definitely call it out to kids and things like that to say, oh, we all share this space. Isn't this... this park is nice because of the work that we all do, and just finding kind of the kind way to frame things like that. But there's parts of kindness that do take skill, like supporting someone, giving kind feedback, communication skills. Mm-hmm. So that's the part where we're working on it, and we're working on it. And even me, working at Ben's Bells for 9 years, I'm learning every single day.
1: Well,
3: and I have frustrations, I have moments, and it's not easy to do the reflection that leads to maybe an apology or doing better next time, trying again. But we can always be working on that.
1: Yeah. I'll be honest with you. I love how measured your answers have actually been during this, where you are really, the phrase is, you know, you want to stop and smell the roses. And it's funny that the Be Kind is a flower, because all you're doing is trying to be like, don't take these small moments for granted. Any last final thoughts or calls to action before we wrap it on up?
2: I think we have lots of opportunities for anybody who is, you know, excited by this conversation, wants to get involved. You can join us as a volunteer. We have retail volunteers that go out to events. We've got education volunteers that table with Liz. We've got studio volunteers that work on community art that goes out into the greater Tucson area and way beyond. And we'd love to have you. And then, of course, you know, donating to us, shopping with us, it all supports keeping all of these programs free. And we are really an implementation organization. We want to aid people in this practice. You were talking earlier about needing a Sherpa. We want to be your kindness Sherpa. We want to guide you through the process. But it takes support to do that. And so we'd love to have you as part of that process.
1: Amazing. That's right. So volunteer if you can, or go make some purchases at their great store to get a lot of great stuff. You can buy those kindness coins right there. You can also participate in all these fun things. There's a lot of sweet merch. Let know people that you're out there being kind. Or what's it? How do you say it in Spanish?
2: Say amable.
1: There you go. Amazing, right? That's what we want to do. We want to be kind in every single language to every single person here in town, because they're our friends and they're our neighbors. And today, we made friends with Liz Levine, Education Manager at Ben's Bells, as well as Katie Cavisham, the Executive Director of Ben's Bells, who teaches individuals and communities about the positive impact of intentional kindness and inspires people to practice kindness as a way of life. Or too long didn't read? Be kind. Thank you both so much for joining me today.
2: Thank you for having us.
3: Thanks, Frank.
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1: Good morning, I'm Frank Powers, and this is Lifestyle Tucson, the program where we speak to our neighbors, the people behind the scenes of our amazing organizations that are 501c3 nonprofits. Our friends are informing you how they serve our community, and they are here to give you updates on future projects. Let's meet some best friends today. Yeah. I love the arts and creative expression of all kinds. When it comes to the arts, I feel that Tucson is the baby bear's porridge. It's just right. A lot of that has to do with all the amazing organizations that support artists of all walks of life, especially locally, through community events, collaborations about their work, and even artist-in-residence programs. Art State Arizona, formerly known as SACA, the Southern Arizona Arts and Cultural Alliance, is the statewide nonprofit organization advancing Arizona through creative collaboration in every sector. Art State AZ believes that arts and culture are essential infrastructure for healthy, connected, and prosperous communities, not simply entertainment or added amenities. Through partnerships with artists, businesses, municipalities, government agencies, healthcare organizations, educators, and community leaders, Art State Arizona integrates creativity into public spaces, community development, healthcare, and well-being. At the heart of its work is a goal of building an Arizona where creativity fuels innovation, belonging, equity, resilience, and economic vitality, while creating meaningful opportunities for artists and creative businesses to thrive. By connecting people, place and purpose through the arts, Art State Arizona is working to position Arizona as a national leader in creative innovation and demonstrate how the arts can help solve challenges, strengthen communities, and improve quality of life across the state. It's all about that creative economy, and today I'm fortunate enough to speak with Jonathan Fromm. Are you still the marketing and events manager of Art State Arizona?
5: Creative programs manager.
1: In addition to being the president now of the Tucson Folk Festival.
5: Oh boy.
1: Welcome to Lifestyle Tucson, Jonathan.
5: Thank you, Frank. I must say you look rather dapper today in your distinctly orange cartoon cat shirt.
1: That's right.
5: Appreciate
1: big, it. Big Fromfield over here is a big fan of Garfield. That's how we are friends. Okay, so I'm very excited to talk to you all about the great things happening today. And it's a good thing it's a Sunday, not a Monday. So we'll have a fun time because we do have a lot to talk about. I help out Art State AZ with social media. Mm-hmm. I love to MC some events when it comes to all these great things because you have a lot of foodie events. There's a lot of great arts and culture events, community meetups. Autumn's on its way, so we're about to really hit event season because there's Lucha Libre action at dig it. I did the voice for that commercial, so I'm super excited to talk to you today. But first, why don't you give us a bit more of the 101 of what Art State AZ is really all about?
5: You hit the nail right on the head, Frank, with talking about our dedication to stoking the creative economy in Arizona. You know, just speaking from my own personal experience, having started with Art State Arizona back in the Saka days around 2017, 2018, contributing to the Undercover Arts magazine, which is also in production right now, going to be published after September, growing my way up with through this company and working more in this sector. It's really been an honor and a privilege, and I feel so encouraged and excited to be a part of this team, including you, who really champions the arts. You know, we're a small but scrappy team of like really just art warriors. You know, that's a sticker that I have hanging up on my wall in my office over there, and I think that it really encapsulates the idea of our mission, which is to essentially, you know, offer more opportunities to artists in our state. We're one of a few states that has 0% permanent arts funding on the budget. One of only a few in the country. So to be in this place where we're creating partnerships with local municipalities throughout the state in order to bring more permanent programming and exhibitions, gallery exhibitions to the forefront, I think is really special because we're giving artists of all mediums an opportunity. You know, MCs, painters, sculptors, musicians, dancers, all of the above and many more.
1: Yeah, it's a lot of artisans in town, and that's what it is. It's not just, you know, public arts. When we think about that and arts funding, because that's what we're talking about here, too, because we did have a big event earlier in the year, a Creative Economy Day.
5: Right.
1: And it is talking about how arts and culture does so much for the economy. It is all the artisans are small businesses. They are.
5: Right.
1: They every single person you see at an art market that's making something there in a 10 by 10 tent is a small business. So when you set up a community festival of hundreds of these folks, you are helping so much of what's going on. When you set up a big event and you think that, oh, arts funding from the government, that's going to go to an ugly statue that I don't like. You got to grow up because it's going to having a tree lighting celebration and a 50th anniversary and all of these events that some of us take for granted because they can go away. I'm from Long Island where it's got the highest taxes, the highest paid police, the highest paid teachers, the highest bills, the highest everything. And they lost the fireworks. They didn't have fireworks for a good long time at the beach because they couldn't afford it. How does the most populous place, the highest taxes, and they just go, we don't have any money for you to throw it. No more 4th of July celebration.
5: Right.
1: It can go away. So it's really important to realize where public arts funding goes because it is a bigger part of our community than some naysayers think.
5: Right. It is the art exhibition. It is the community festival, music festival, family festival, holiday festival that you and your loved ones go out to and perhaps, as you said, take for granted because, you know, it's a free admission event. You don't quite understand all of the threads that go into producing this sort level of event.
1: Yeah. It's a big, and talking again, because because jokes aside, I love this man, and he just became the president.
5: And I love you.
1: Thank you. And you just became the president of the Tucson Folk Fest.
5: Sure.
1: And that is so impressive and such a big deal, and congratulations,
5: Thank you.
1: It is the largest free music festival in the Southwest. Mm-hmm. What an honor that we have that here right downtown.
5: Absolutely.
1: All these thousands, tens of thousands of people go to it, and it generates all this money for the community. And then some people go, what? When? What's going on? And you just are disconnected and not participating in what it is to be like a neighbor in our community. Go to a free fun festival.
5: Yeah. Won't you be our neighbor?
1: Yeah.
5: Yeah.
1: So let's talk about some of the good ones coming up, because it's a full schedule of events. You get some extra experiences with these VIP admissions at all these great Art State Arizona events. And you can go find all the details about all the events over at their website at artstateaz.org. So this way you can keep up on everything. I know I have the most fun at the Salsa Tequila and Taco Challenge.
5: It has been so cool to see that event evolve. You know, in my first year involved in event production with this organization, we did not have the Lucha Libre aspect. You know, it was more of a formal competition, and that's great. But to set it apart so distinctly with these characters who are telling this contained story over the course of the event. And it is so fun because each of these wrestling matches, they dig into the crowd a little bit. There's some heckling coming from the heels.
1: Yeah.
5: It's full on. I mean, it's bona fide wrestling. It's like what you'd catch on TV, but in the ballroom at El Conquistador. So
1: The thing I tell people about pro wrestling is I don't care who it is, whether it is, you know, Jeff Hardy doing a Hurricane Rana on the top on TV, or it's just a local luchador doing it 2 feet in front of you.
5: Yeah.
1: It's the most amazing thing you'll ever see. Seeing wrestling live is very exciting, and it does quell some of the naysayers when they're like, wait a minute, I thought that this was phony nonsense. It's like, no, that hurts. Have you fallen down?
5: I mean, that's real athleticism.
1: Yes.
5: And real training. Like, if you and I were to do that right now, we'd get hurt.
1: I can't get up out of bed. Stop it. So that's the idea. I love it. The art of pro wrestling. Bing, bong, bing. Time for an interjection. Frank of the future here after the Salsa Tequila and Taco Challenge just the other day, where we really did have a good time, and it was an excellent one. We do it annually, so you don't want to miss it. Everything we're talking about is still relevant, and the events are still coming up. But as Jonathan was mentioning, I did get to MC this event, and I did something very spectacular, where I put on a silver disco suit, a luchador mask, and then, to celebrate tequila, I got with the champs and did the Pee Wee Herman dance as a luchador. It was fantastic and quite the spectacle. If you'd like to see it, go look at my Instagram at bestfrankforever, because I really do love having a good time. Longest 2 minutes of my life, but boy, was it a memory to be made. So let's keep on listening to Frank of the Past and Jonathan talk about all the great things you'll discover about this fine nonprofit that's supporting the arts and doing all these amazing things here in Tucson, Oro Valley, Sahuarita, and the surrounding areas of the Southwest, and even into all of Arizona as we expand to become Art State Arizona, a statewide organization representing the arts.
5: Definitely.
1: But now, you did quickly talk about Undercover Arts Magazine. Sure. I bet we do even have an event for that in September, because we did last time. Whenever we meet the new magazine, we kind of have a fun event for it. So this is a great opportunity for you to get involved. You can still get printed issues of the magazine. There's several issues of it, all with different themes.
5: I believe
1: this year's issue is all about food and the culinary arts, because, look, it's Tucson, the city of gastronomy.
5: Yeah.
1: Let's celebrate it.
5: Yeah, definitely.
1: So what do you think we're going to have to look forward to when it comes to this issue of Undercover Arts?
5: Oh, it's something that's been a privilege to be a part of, being the production lead for this magazine. You know, my background is in journalism.
1: Yes.
5: So it's been fun to kind of go back and start digging into that specific mindset again, where it was like, oh, it was the start of my artistic craft. So it's really cool to work with a group of writers who submitted their applications to be a part of this process. And they're all very, very much a part of like this elevated crew of really strong writers who span, you know, traditional up and coming journalism. There's a few authors and poets in the mix. It's an interesting little group. So we are focusing on food, but not just like, oh, this is our highlight reel of our choice restaurants. You know, like it's more into the depth of traditional journalism. So it's the intersection of food and culture, economic development. So we're really getting into like the research and development portion of this the food industry and creative foodways, highlighting indigenous creative foodways and you know the art of the tepary bean, just everything that's involved with also more of the tribal aspect of the indigenous tribes of Arizona. So we're taking this really intriguing in-depth cultural approach to the way that we're telling these food stories in this magazine.
1: So unique and really important, and that's again a great part of like being in Southwest is the huge melting pot we have here.
5: Sure.
1: right? A lot of people talk about Ellis Island, New York, Manhattan, that melting pot. Yeah, that's where I grew up, right? But it really is here in the Southwest. We have so much culture here, the indigenous culture, the Mexican culture, right? And I'm not sure if you notice what a Tucson accent sounds like. It sounds like somewhere else, right? Forget about it. You got a lot of transplants here and a lot of fun folks that, whether they went to college here, moved here for a girl, wink, wink, or anything else, then they wind up staying or moving back.
5: Yeah.
1: Because like I say, Tucson's the baby bear's porridge. It's just right. So I do love talking about all this stuff, but now let's even remind people that they themselves can get involved because you can, A, go read any of these past issues of Undercover Arts. Yeah. There is digital versions available of all of them, but also you yourself can go get involved and be in the creative sector directory. So that is printed in the book, but there's also a digital version of it.
5: Yeah.
1: So you can go join the creative sector directory, and that is basically a good old fashioned way of saying the yellow pages, right? A good directory index of all these great artists in town, local businesses, local artisans. So this way it's a good way to spotlight you. If you're one of the vendors at our events, we can just look at this right there. And it's got your socials. It's got a little paragraph about you. And not only that, you can apply as a vendor for any of these events. It's one application now, and it's right there on the website at artstateaz.org. Apply for the 26-27 festival season. And it's one application for all of these great events. So it's pretty intense because there's a lot coming up. Let's just do a couple more because we're about halfway through. And then we should just have you back in autumn as we then get to the holiday season. Because we can't just keep talking all the way till Christmas because there's so much to talk about.
5: You and I probably could, maybe just not on the air.
1: Right, we shouldn't, right? But another fun thing that's happening is we do have in October, we've got the Patagonia Fall Festival. Come to Patagonia. This is one of my favorite things because we get Boys House where we get to stay the night and have a fun event where all of us that work together get to hang out and watch movies that night after we do a big fun event. And it's so fun that when we get together and have these kind of sleepover events as a crew. Because as Jonathan was saying, it is a small crew. Like, Art State Arizona, I think, employs like a dozen people, if it's even a dozen people.
5: It's around a dozen.
1: It's around a dozen. Yeah. And sometimes when you see a giant art organization, you imagine it's 300 people.
5: Sure.
1: It's not.
5: No.
1: This is a dozen folks that are getting together because of volunteers, because of donors, because of people that believe in what we're doing, that show up and show out at all these fun events. And you yourself can volunteer as well. Yeah. We've even got a great volunteer program where we reward you. And I think there's even a celebration in December for all these volunteers. So this way you can just honestly make friends because we become quite friendly with all of our volunteers because we're a good friendly group and it's fun to just hang out and do fun stuff together. My favorite thing is when a ragtag group of kids gets together and puts on a show and that's what we do. So I do love that. If you want to volunteer, there's information about that as well on the website, but really just get involved with everything we're up to because then this way you get to come and have a fun sleepover with the boys, right? Right? Sometimes you go to the girls' house and hang out in the pool. It's a good time.
5: It is really. I mean, it's developing. It's a lot of work, right? Like you have to really stay on top of it. But that trade-off is this really rewarding work culture where we do, it does feel like a family.
1: Yeah. And it is. Mm-hmm. So, and you can even meet them on the website too. You can meet the staff. See handsome Jonathan there. All right. So now, let's, again, keep going because we also have another new one. AZ Fall Art in the Park, celebrating Arizona art, music, food, drink, and handmade culture, November 14th and the 15th.
5: We are taking it to the field. So, Rieto Raceway in the heart of Tucson. Mm-hmm. So traditionally, we've hosted a fall art festival a little further north. This is the first time that we're bringing that essentially, that similar essence to Rieto Raceway, but it's going to come with its own quirks. We're going to be introducing a higher number of artists at this event, exhibitors who, from a different side of town who are going to come in and interact, provide art activities to the families and the kids and do their thing. So, it's going to be a very similar feeling, but in an all new location and some of the players are going to be different and fresh and new. So, and it's what you would expect from, in Tucson, it's our first, if I'm recalling correct, chronologically in my head, the 100 plus events that we produce every year.
1: Yeah.
5: This is the first that we're doing that is more along the lines of the traditional community art festival outdoors this season. So once the weather falls back into a little bit more temperate normalcy.
1: Yeah. Sane. Yeah.
5: And our skin is not actively burning.
1: Yeah.
5: Well, we'll bring it to Rieto Raceway. There'll be over 250 artists and makers and creative businesses showcasing original work. So again, it's every medium. You really have to come out to these things to understand. I mean, it's handcrafted goods in the world of fashion, home decor, jewelry, mixed media. and yeah. a lot more.
1: And just gorgeous art and yard art. I love the yard. A lot of people, I feel like this is where people get yard art. This is where people get the cool rusty sculptures.
5: Totally.
1: That's where these folks go. Some of them, they don't have a shop. They have a home workshop. That's where they're making all their great art. Yeah. But then they bring it out to these events.
5: And I love this fall festival format because it's also the time of year where we start to get in with the, you know, maybe not quite sweater weather, but still feeling that vibe, right? Mm-hmm, so we're simmering down into the idea, you know, we're projecting the idea of brown falling leaves onto our cacti in Tucson, Arizona. and with those fall vibes, I mean, comes, you know, it's I'm really excited for the music program we're bringing to this event because, I mean, tying back into more of the trad folk music. That's kind of what we'll have on display.
1: Oh, okay.
5: You know, acoustic performances all weekend long.
1: Okay. That's, I love it. So there's just so much to enjoy. Let's just blast through some more of these. So there's the Lawn Cantata Fine Art Festivals. There are several of these throughout the year. So you get one in November, you get them in January, you get one in March. So that's a good weekend there. Go down to that place. It's a good time. We were going to talk about real quick that you have the Oro Valley Holiday Festival of the Arts in early December. So that's another fun one where we celebrate the holidays. I'm going to have you back. I hope so. Before then, so we can talk all about everything happening for the holidays. Because
5: Santa's
1: really
5: going to be there.
1: Yeah.
5: He's going to say, ho, ho, how are you?
1: Let's do this. Because I got to think. Now listen, all right? We've had a little bit of a narrative at these fun holiday events because I get to host them. So this year I was thinking if we finally do it, and I threatened it last year that maybe next year Scrooge shows up on Saturday. So was and this year of all years, right? Come on, Ebenezer's come to theaters.
5: Oh, yeah.
1: I won't have it. All right. So this year it might be Santa and Scrooge. I have to get permission. We'll see. Okay. Remember, the good thing about Scrooge is at the end of it, he learns his lesson and gives up. So that's the good point.
5: Family friendly.
1: Yeah, always, of course. Yeah. Bah! Families. Anyway. Now let's quickly talk about all this great stuff happening when it comes to like weekly, because there's a great event happening constantly at Tucson Catalyst in the Tucson Mall. So you want to go down to the Catalyst Creative Collective. It's right there on the first floor. You can get in near the Red Robin entrance where that used to be. There's always things happening at Catalyst, and you yourself can get involved if you want to, because you can rent Catalyst. It's a huge space, 14,000 square feet, several rooms, music labs. There's recording spaces, all these great folks and friends that'll help you. And there's great partners there all the time. Tell us everything that you know about Tucson Catalyst at the Tucson Mall.
5: I feel like it's just the perfect conglomeration of everything we've been talking about, because not only is it where the Art State crew, you know, we all kind of work hybrid, but when we do work in office, it's in the back offices at Catalyst. We have several partners who are renting space in the area as well, including Henry Noodle, a local. It's the name of a cat, actually, who Martha, the owner of the business, she makes cat toys. So we have someone making cat toys with a nice old traditional sewing machine.
1: Wow.
5: Right in the back offices, like about two cubbies away from mine.
1: We
5: work with Seven Sound, a music production company who is in that space pretty consistently. Tucson Youth Music, Esperanza Dance Company. We have Bravissimo Art Center providing art classes to kids. Just a really talented, awesome, solid guy, Jake and Migliore, right up front.
1: You have to see his art. It's absolutely incredible. He's so talented.
5: It's outstanding.
1: It's outstanding.
5: Culinary arts. We have multiple culinary partners, charcuterie boards from Humble Board, Mr. Ice Guy, and Colonel Mustard's Hot Dogs. There's a lot going on in there all the time. Southern Arizona Symphony Orchestra rehearses there.
1: Mm-hmm. Tucson Toolbox is there on Mondays where you can go rent tools, like a tool library, and that's been working very, very well, which is nice. That's the point of all of this.
5: Yeah.
1: Is it is a great community space. And I'll say that the rumors of what happens at malls is not really true. And that might be happening in other places. Mm-hmm. But Tucson's malls still do quite well because they have realized that they need to be community spaces. And I feel that we are definitely like a pinnacle version of that. Place Mall has done a great job. And we've even partnered with Park Place Mall for all these great events, for the Dia de los Muertos events. They do a bunch of great community events there. But that is because, again, these two malls were bought and sold to new owners, and these owners believe in what they're trying to do at these places. So you should go to the malls, see what's new there, and go support a lot of these fun community things that are happening at both malls here in Tucson. But specifically, the Tucson Mall is where you're going to find Catalyst. Those culinary partners are in the creative kitchen. There's a kitchen down there. I'm saying, you could record a podcast down there in the sound booths. There's pianos down there and a full music lab area. It's all of that stuff. We've even put on a sketch comedy show there. Mm-hmm. And again, an orchestra fits in there to rehearse. So it's a gigantic space with a lot of opportunity. But again, a lot of opportunity for friends and people to get together and to find partnerships and creativity, because we've seen that happen a lot. you can apply to be the artist in residence. So every month there is an artist in residence. It's a great program that really helps fill the space up with new and unique people. And that artist can be anything, whether we've had graphic designers, I've done it doing like children's entertainment. Yeah. We've had sculptors in there, performance art, and all this different type of art. So there's a lot of opportunity for you to get down there and get involved at Tucson Catalyst or at the Catalyst Creative Collective at Tucson Catalyst over on Instagram. Follow Art State Arizona at Art State AZ on Instagram, and you can like them both on Facebook. That's where the information is. So just keep up, because we're doing our best. It's a small and scrappy crew that are telling you about all the opportunities out there available for you in the Tucson Mall, at the Catalyst Creative Collective, at Art State AZ, and all these wonderful events, and all the partners that you'll meet if you just start hanging out. So let me just ask you other things. What do you want to talk about when it comes to Art State AZ? Because I do love being a champion of it.
5: Yeah.
1: And really believe in it. And now we've did a lot of the details there, but now just tell me just how you feel about it, what your experience now has been, because you're about to almost hit a decade of working there, it sounds like.
5: Yeah, it's really, you know, it's the work that you get what you put into it. You know, we're again, I mean, the scrappy crew, we're all super passionate about our the lanes that we work within and the mission that we serve on the overall. And I just want to drive home how incredible it is that we have something that we've been able to create here and maintain and sustain again in a state that so far does not have that permanent funding apparatus built into its yearly budget.
1: Yeah. Let's even unpack that quickly, because we did do Creative Economy Day. So let's talk about that.
5: Yeah.
1: Arizona every year has the arts budget on the ballot. They have to vote for it. That's what Jonathan means by, like, we have zero. So every year we have to fight for it. Several years ago, it was the standard was $5 million.
5: Yeah.
1: They said, no, how about zero?
5: Right.
1: So they made us beg and beg and beg. And at the midnight hour, okay, we'll give you $2 million.
5: Mm-hmm.
1: So that's a pretty big difference. But look how abuse works, where now you're desperate. Oh, thank God they gave us two.
5: Right.
1: That's less than half of what it was. Mm-hmm. And now the next year happens. Hey, we're going to give you zero. And we have to beg and beg and beg.
5: Right.
1: That is not sustainable. There is a way that we should be a state that does not have to have us beg for this every single year.
5: Right.
1: Because of everything we just talked about. Mm-hmm. It is not an ugly statue. You have to grow up. That's not what arts funding does.
5: Right.
1: It helps every one of us be a small business, be an entrepreneur, pick ourselves up by our bootstraps, and fulfill that American dream that you're also obsessed with. That just because we're doing it with paint, for some reason you think that's not valid. Art is important. It is not just about creativity. It is about culture and who we are as people. It's about our history and everything that we represent and what all of us represent, because art is the voice of every community. I am on a soapbox and a half, Jonathan. Okay?
5: But you're correct. I mean, I agree with you. And I would just encourage folks to really think about the avenues in which art plays a role in their everyday life. What is the music that they grew up enjoying? How do they express themselves at a local venue, enjoying a concert with their burger or their salad? Where do their kids or their grandkids go to express themselves with art, music, dance class? These things can easily go away. And we are on a path in Arizona to where realistically, feasibly, some of that will.
1: Mm-hmm.
5: And it is actively happening. So you need to think about the organizations, you know, when we're splitting $2 million across the board that we fought tooth and nail for.
1: Mm-hmm.
5: These are for organizations like Art State Arizona, local theater troops, local dance troops, art school, all across the state. Mm-hmm. Hundreds, thousands of entities all fighting for a piece of that pie.
1: Yeah. The state, which, by the way, where are we ranked as far as schools?
5: Oh, not high.
1: Right. Boy, I sure hope this arts education helps us, because you know who becomes a superstar? You don't want your kids to become superstars, right? It's in the arts. You want a rock star. You want an actor winning awards. You want all these things that you follow and dream, watch and listen to. Right. It's in the arts.
5: Right.
1: You know, even if it's architecture, Frank Lloyd Wright's an artist.
5: Oh, yeah.
1: Everything.
5: Yeah, I mean, you speak to the art of the steel sculpture. I mean, that is a part of it, like having a beautifying your town with local sculpture art. I mean, it's all over Oro Valley and Tucson, mural art.
1: Yeah.
5: Yeah.
1: Oh, and by the way, don't get me wrong, because I also love public sculptures, because there's a lot of beautiful ones there.
5: Yeah, there are.
1: It's just that a lot of people like to default think it's going to be bad.
5: Well, it's the misconception that their tax dollars are going towards exclusively that.
1: Right. And we can say that they are not. So you need to grow up and get informed at Art State Arizona. Get informed over at artstateaz.org. Follow them on Instagram and Facebook, because this is a group of folks that I really do appreciate. I'm happy that I get a small little bit of work in there when I get to do what I do, because it's such a great group. We've all made friends, like, for real. And it's so important to get involved, because that's how

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0: 102.1 presents A Low Dose Show. Kingdom Collapse, live at The Rock. I'm a survivor. Thursday, October 22nd, with Moon Fever. More to be announced. And this really is a Lodo show.
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4: 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Every day, the same thought haunts you. What if I stop? The British Medical Journal says most gain every pound back, and four times faster. Why? 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There is an answer. The Journal of the American Medical Association found adding behavior therapy to GLP-1s nearly tripled the results. Tripled. And the Cohen hypnosis is behavior therapy with a federal record, a patented method for rewriting the subconscious, engineered to kill cravings, leave you full on half the food, take off 10, 20, 30 pounds or more with no willpower. 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
4: 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In 1979, Alex Goen discovered a hypnosis sequence to rewrite the subconscious where bad habits live. 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August 13, 2002, a U.S. patent was issued to Alex Goen. 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

0: Well, good Sunday morning to you. Looks like we've got each other all day and all night. I am the Razor and for Powers. Got music up ahead from Bill Murray. Rob Zombie now, Rock 102.1.
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0: Tucson's Rock Station, Rock 102.1 KFMA. Bill Murray always lets you down. Bill Murray going to be playing at Van Buren in Phoenix 2 weeks from yesterday. So it's going to be happening here on September 26th. 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Good morning. I'm the Razor in for Powers in all day till 7 o'clock. And then I come back tonight at 10 o'clock. We're incoming 2 hours of new music, so you got me all day, you got me all night. 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

0: Tucson's Rock Station, Rock 102.1 Camp Mayo. It's good. I am the Razor. I'm in till 7 o'clock. I'm in for Powers once again. Hopefully he's back next weekend. I'm pretty sure he is. He hasn't said anything about that yet. However, I do know Beef Vegan is going to be back tomorrow morning, so tune him in beginning at 6. And all this week, going to have chances for you to win a 4-pack of 2-day, 1-park-per-day Disneyland Resort tickets. So make sure to get that keyword each day. You can find more details about that at KFMA.com.
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You know, I love going back to the 90s. 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

0: Tucson's Rock Station, Rock 102.1, Tampa Bay. Bush wrapping up the Revenge of the 90s at noon. Better wash those Jenko jeans. We'll take another trip tomorrow at noon. That's right, we do it 7 days a week for your listening enjoyment. I am the Razor. I'm in for Powers, in for the long haul today until 7 o'clock. And then at 7 till 10, you got L.A. Lloyd and the Rock 30 Countdown. Just a little respite for me. Then I return at 10 o'clock for 2 hours of new music with Incoming. 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If you want to connect, let's do it, because I can use your help. 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

0: Tucson's Rock Station, Rock 102.1 KFMA. Latest up from the Warning off their Everything's Falling album. That's called Kerosene. Talked a little bit about the Warning yesterday and how I saw them in Los Angeles. They did three nights at the Fonda Theater in Los Angeles. And if you've never been there, think about the Rialto. It's basically like the Rialto Theater. And they jam-packed it in, sold out three nights there. And singer and guitarist Danny had been battling, I think, a cold, I think she said, for the better part of the week. And then on Friday, it all culminated and she lost her voice and really wasn't able to perform vocally too well. But they did have a bunch of guest vocalists in there, including Jack from Dead Poets Society, an audience member, I believe, and it was pretty cool. So it turned out to be a blessing that they did it in LA because they had so many friends that could jump up on stage and fill that vocal role. The drummer, her sister, Paulina, and also bassist Alejandra filled in for her as well. So it turned out to be a pretty memorable show. A lot of video of it up now. You want to check that out. Anybody go to that Godsmack show last night, by the way? Let me know how that was. Very interested to know if they did that drum solo thing, because I know they got a new drummer in there. Lots of concerts still to come, and you can find out details about those at KFMA.com.
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Good afternoon, Razor and for Powers. First official Sunday in regular season play for the NFL for the 2026-27 season. The Arizona Cardinals and Chargers going at it today. Kickoff in just a little bit here. I'm not sure how that season's going to go, but I can tell you if you want to listen to play-by-play action with the Cardinals, our sister station, ESPN Tucson, going to be playing those games this year. 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

0: It is Tucson's Rock Station, Rock 102.1, Kevin Mayo. It's good. I am the Razor. I'm in till 7 p.m. In for Powers at 7 p.m. You've got the Rock 30 Countdown. In case you didn't know, it's moved to Sunday. It's been there for a few months now. And you're going to hear L.A. Lloyd count back the top 30 rock tracks of the week. 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

So Disneyland Resort is doing the Halloween thing till the end of October, and then mid-November they start up the holiday season. All of it great stuff, and you can be there. And I'll tell you how after Shinedown. That's after this, Rock 102.1.

0: It is Tucson's Rock Station, Rock 102.1 KFMA. Latest stuff from Shinedown, that is called Young Again. They say youth is wasted on the young. And if you're young at heart, got just the thing for you, Disneyland Resort. Giving away 4-pack of 2-day, 1-park-per-day Disneyland Resort tickets tomorrow with Beef Vegan. In fact, he's going to be doing that all week long. Definitely want to tune him in after 6 a.m. Beef Vegan Presents. You can always find details about his show at KFMA.com. I am the Razor until 7, then back at 10 for Incoming. Got some great stuff to play for you. We'll talk about that in a bit. I got music from Ashes to New and Alice in Chains up ahead. 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

0: Tucson's Rock Station, Rock 102.1, Camp Amato. It's good. Razor hanging out until 7 o'clock. 7 o'clock, we'll get the Rock 30 Countdown with L.A. Lloyd. That goes until 10. And then I jump in again at 10 p.m. for 2 hours of new music with Incoming. And tonight, Gets Loud with Black Label Society, Slipknot, Five Finger Death Punch, and a lot more. 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We are back tonight. 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

0: Tucson's Rock Station, Rock 102.1 Tampa Bay. Bill Murray always lets you down. Going to see Bill Murray back in Arizona on September 26th. That is creeping up on us at the Van Buren up in Phoenix. Find your concert info at KFMA.com. I'm the Razor. Got a low dose show coming to Tucson October 22. Haven't heard about it. Just $15 over at The Rock. Kingdom Collapse band we've been playing here, and Moon Fever band that you'll hear again tonight on Incoming, band out of Seattle. Gonna be a great show, and that price will go up on the day of the show. So if you go to the door, they're gonna charge you a little extra. So get the tickets now at KFMA.com. I got music up ahead from Cage the Elephant, Nine Inch Nails up ahead, Papa Roach coming your way. If you got something, it's Razor at KFMA.com.
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0: Tucson's Rock Station, Rock 102.1 Camp May. I am the Razor. I'm in for Powers. Of course, I'll be in tonight at 10 o'clock. 2 hours of new music with Incoming. 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

hot pursuit and fiery auto crashes. Some will die in hot pursuit while sifting through my ashes. Some will fall in love with life and drink it from a fountain that is pouring like an avalanche coming down the mountain.

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0: Tucson's Rock Station, Rock 102.1 KFMA. The Warning, Kerosene, their new album, Everything's Falling, is out now. I am the Razor until 7 o'clock. We'll get the Rock 30 Countdown with L.A. Lloyd. Then I don't know where the Warning's going to be on that tune right there. I'm calling it top three. No, top two. It's going to be one or two. I don't know. I've been doing pretty well, so make sure to tune in. Find out where your favorite track is. I got music from Motionless and White up ahead. Also Pearl Jam and Green Day. Hang tight.
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0: Tucson's Rock Station, Rock 102.1 KFMA. I am the Razor. I'm in for Powers. 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